0: I hope you're enjoying playing pretend with us as we're on the move.
1: We've been pretending to be a plane flying through the sky. Let's stay up high, Emma.
0: Ooh, yes, in a hot air balloon.
1: Not quite. Oh. What if we pretend to be helicopters?
0: Ah, yes!
1: Do you know what a helicopter is? That's right. It's an aircraft with big rotors on the roof and a smaller one on the tail. It can fly straight up into the sky.
0: Oh, Nick, before we begin, can I tell a joke? It is about a helicopter.
1: Yeah, sure, Emma.
0: Okay. Why do helicopters make good friends?
1: I'm not sure. Why do helicopters make good friends?
0: Because they always lift you up. You know, because they go into the sky.
1: Oh, that's a good one. Okay, I got one. What do you call a helicopter with a cold?
0: I don't know. What do you call a helicopter with a cold?
1: A helicopter.
0: Good one, Nick. A helicopter. Okay, are we all ready to be helicopters?

0: How's everyone going in the helicopter?
1: Ooh, imagine you're looking down and you can see everything.
0: Maybe you can even spot your own house.
2: Do you know what game we should play while we're pretending we're in the helicopter, Emma?
0: What, Nicholas?
1: We should play I Spy.
0: Ooh, yes. Can I start?
2: Go on then.
0: All right, let's use our imaginations and pretend together. Okay, I spy with my little eye something beginning with the K sound.
1: Ooh, is it a car down below?
0: Ooh, good guess, but no, it's not down below. It comes in all shapes and sizes. Can you listen and guess what it might be?
1: Oh, I know. Is it a cloud?
0: Yes, it's a cloud.
1: Yay!
0: I'm pretending there's clouds all around us.

0: in the sky as we fly in this helicopter.
1: Okay, I'll have a shot too now. I spy with my little eye something beginning with R.
0: Ooh, the R sound.
1: Mm-hmm.
0: What begins with the R sound? What about you listening? Can you think of anything that starts with R? Oh, wow. It sounds like you're really using your imaginations.
1: Remember, we're pretending we're flying in a helicopter and looking below.
0: Okay, so it's below us.
1: Yeah, and it's something that gets used quite a lot.
0: Ooh. Did we use it just before when we were in the car?
1: Maybe.
0: I think I know what it is. Is it the road?
1: Yes, you're right, Emma. It's a road.
0: Woohoo!

0: Okay. I spy something in the front of the car.
1: Seats.
0: No, no, it's circle shaped.
1: A tyre?
0: No, that's not inside the car, Simon. It's a circle shape, and if you turn it, the car turns.
2: I know, the steering wheel.
3: I was going to say.
0: Yes,
3: that.
0: It is.
4: I spy with my little eye something I can see in the car.
2: It opens.
0: A glove box?
2: Nope. It closes.
3: Don't tell me. Don't tell, it's a book.
2: No. It opens, it closes, and you can see through it.
0: I've got it. It's a window.
2: Very good, Simon.
0: Thank you.
3: Good, Simon.
5: I spy with my little eye something I can see in the car. Well, I spy something that flashes on and off.
2: Hazard lights.
5: No. They make a noise like this.
0: Oh, that would be the windscreen wipers.
5: No, they tell other drivers which way your car's turning.
3: Yeah. Hold it, everybody. I know. Blinkers, Simon.
5: Yep.
3: Blinkers.

0: big and grey.
1: Oh, I think we need another clue, John.
0: Oh, dear. Well, it moves.
2: A car.
0: No, it has a horn.
3: A car?
0: No, it has a bonnet and buttons.
2: Oh, it must be a car.
0: No, you give up.
2: Yes.
0: It's a rhinoceros in a dress. That's very funny, really, isn't it?
4: This is Let's Pretend, and we're on the move today.
5: We can't stop. We have places to be.
4: And transport to catch.
5: Oh, speaking of transport, where are we, Emma?
4: We are somewhere that people often go to catch a very popular mode of transport.
5: Ooh, I think I just heard a choo-choo.
4: And I think I just heard something travelling on the tracks.
5: Do you know where we are?
4: You are so right. We're at the train station.
5: Let's listen to this next song and let's pretend we're at the train station.

0: Should we pretend we're the train conductors, Emma?
1: Oh, yes, that's exactly what I was thinking, Nicholas.
0: Great. Well, first we need to make a pretend train.
1: You may have some cushions or chairs nearby that you can use to make your pretend train.
0: That's right. You can line up the chairs or cushions in a row like they're the train seats or the carriages in the train.
1: And now for your conductor's hat. Toot, toot! Whoa, whoa! I think I can feel the train moving.
0: Me too.
1: What about you listening? Can you feel your train moving along the tracks?

0: we're pretending we're on the move today on Let's Pretend.
1: I think we should make some train sounds, Emma.
0: Oh, that sounds great, Nicholas.
1: Okay, the first train sound we should make is choo-choo.
0: Choo-choo.
1: Can you listening try that? Ready?
0: Choo-choo. That's the sound of the classic steam engine.
1: Okay, the next sound that we can make is clickety-clack,
0: clickety-clack,
1: clickety-clack, clickety-clack.
0: That's the sound of the train wheels on the track.
1: The next sound could be toot-toot. Can you say that?
0: Toot-toot. That's the sound you might hear when the train arrives at the platform.
1: Okay, and the last noise is
0: screech.
1: Can you try and say that?
0: Screech. That's the sound of a train slowing down and braking at the station.

0: on the move. We're on the move.
1: We're all on the move.
0: Heading here.
1: And heading there. We're going anywhere.
0: We could fly.
1: Or we could drive.
0: Or maybe we can catch the train.
1: On the move. On the move.
0: We're going on the move. You know, Emma, I have been thinking, we don't just need to catch transport to get to places.
1: Oh, that's true, Nicholas. There's other ways to be on the move.
0: Can you, listening, imagine some other ways we could be on the move?
1: Yes, we can walk.
0: Walking is great for us and for the environment.
1: Let's have a sing to this next song as we walk.

0: Oh, I love walking and singing too. 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
1: I'm just thinking about a way to get around, Nicholas.
0: Oh, yeah?
1: It has lots of wheels, it drives on the road, and it can carry a lot of people.
0: Oh, it's not a car because we've already done that. So we've already done that. Oh, is it a bus?
1: Yes, let's pretend we're on a bus during this next song where the wheels go round and round.

0: This is Let's Pretend, and we are on the move today.
1: And I'm putting my helmet on. Click, clack.
0: Me too. I'm putting my helmet on.
1: Ooh, and I've got my push bike. Have you got yours, Nicholas?
0: I sure do. Mine's pink.
1: Come on, Let's Pretenders. We're going bike riding. Have you ever been bike riding?
0: I love bike riding.
1: Pretend you're getting on your bike. Make sure you have your helmet on. And come on, let's go for a ride.

0: Well, that's all for Let's Pretend on the Move today. We have had so much fun pretending with you all.
1: I love being on the move with you. Have you had fun too?
0: What was your favourite part? I think mine was being up in the helicopter.
1: Oh, mine was going on a bike ride.
0: Woohoo! Maybe you could do your favourite part again and again and again.
1: Or you could use your imagination to move somewhere too, like being on roller skates or maybe even rowing a boat.
0: Oh, that sounds so fun. We can't wait to pretend with you next time on
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0: We might need a

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0: No matter what happened in your day, time to jump up and say yay! 'Cause it's home time on ABC Kids Listen.
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1: Cry.
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1: Asleep.
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1: Huh? 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

0: It's home time on ABC Kids Listen, and it's time to mix up a story salad. Here's my friend Matt.
1: Testing, testing. 1, 2, 3, 4. Is this thing on? Testing. Can I hear?
2: Yep, I can hear you.
1: Sorry, who?
2: Hello, I'm Matt.
1: Hello. Hello, I can't hear you.
2: Hello.
1: Oh, yeah.
2: Yeah, there we go. We're here.
1: We're all plugged in.
2: Just testing my microphone. Testing, testing. 1, 2, 3.
1: Yeah, oh, no, there's a problem there, Matt.
2: That was my voice. I'm just going to reformat.
1: Yeah, give it another go.
2: Testing, testing. 1, 2, 3. There we go.
1: Okay,
2: that's
1: great.
2: Matt.
1: Yeah. Good morning, Matt.
2: And we are back for Story Salad. Well, everything's working. Hopefully we got all the gremlins out of the system because we're here to do a very important job, which is Story Salad.
1: Which is where we take three words from one of our lovely listeners and we weave those three words into a story on the spot. Mm-hmm. No warning. We just go jump straight into it. But of course, at 1 minute to go, we hear this sound. And that tells us that we have 1 minute to wrap up the story as neatly and as cleverly and hopefully as amusingly and entertainingly as possible.
2: Yes, and we have to do all that in 3 minutes. 3 minutes.
1: Ooh.
2: All right. Okay. Well, shall we get the 1, 2, 3 words? That's 1, 2, 3 words. Three words. Could we please get the three words now? Thank you.
3: My name is Liam. I'm 5 years old. My three words are wrecking ball, smash, and watermelon. Thank you for letting me send those words. I love Story Salad. Bye.
2: Oh, well, thank you for sending them in, Liam. And those words were wrecking ball, smash, and watermelon.
1: Watermelon. I love that. I think we're going to have some fun here.
2: All right. Well, let's smash on into today's
4: Story Salad.
2: Oh, well, she came in like a wrecking ball. She was like a little mini tornado. And this little girl, her name was Adele. And Adele just could not stop. She was a go, go, go.
5: Yeah, yeah. No, you know, just I'm just wherever I go, I'm a real go-getter. I just have to, you know, make my presence known.
2: She had a bit of a cough.
5: Bit of a cough this morning because I ran so fast and it was so dusty. I kicked up quite a bit of dust out here.
2: We should preface this. Adele was a little bit magical.
5: Okay. Yeah. I don't like to make a fuss about it, but I am a bit magical.
2: And her name in the kingdom was Wrecking Ball Adele.
5: Yeah.
2: Because she just would run so fast when she was running late for things. She'd just run through walls.
5: And I just leave a trail of dust and like all those bricks everywhere.
2: And everyone in the kingdom would go, no, Adele!
5: No.
2: Straight through the wall of the bakery. And she'd be, oh, sorry, I'm running late for school.
1: But luckily she was so charming that everyone just took it on the chin. And said, oh, that's just Adele. There she goes again.
2: And luckily, because it was a magical kingdom, they could just rebuild it.
1: Yeah, yeah.
2: So, Adele's birthday was coming up. And they said, what are we going to get her? Because she loves to smash things.
5: I do. I like things, but then I just can't resist and I have to run through them.
2: And we don't want to dampen her spirit. Yeah. We don't want to tell her she can't because she's really good at it. She's very fast and she's very strong.
1: Yeah.
2: Maybe we should build her own little fun obstacle course. Down on the back paddock.
1: Down on the farm. And look, you know, as much as we all love her, perhaps if we could just put her in an area and she can do her thing.
2: She can go to town. 1 minute.
1: Yeah, yeah.
2: So
1: the day of Adele's birthday came.
2: Wally, the watermelon farmer, said,
6: you know, I I feel so lucky that you've asked me to weigh in on this quandary as to what to do for our Adele. And you know what? I've got it. I have got a surplus of watermelons this year.
2: Oh.
6: And I thought we could roll them into this little area.
2: Yes, and she can just run on through them.
6: Absolutely go to town.
2: Well, no, not in town. She can't go to town.
6: Oh,
2: we don't want her to go into town. We want her to go down to the watermelon paddock.
6: The watermelon paddock.
2: Yeah. Thanks, Molly. So they got all the watermelons, and these are big watermelons the size of houses.
6: And they rolled them down.
2: And so they took Adele down with her eyes shut, and they said, Adele, open your eyes on three. One, two, three.
0: Surprise!
6: Oh, my goodness.
2: You can go in like a wrecking ball to all these watermelons.
5: Can I go in now?
2: Go in now! And Adele smashed through those watermelons, and it was the best birthday present
6: in the whole wide world. Can you imagine all that squishy, squashy watermelon?
2: Yeah, and the good thing was people could go down and watch, like spectators, and chomp on the bits of watermelons that flew around. And it's a renewable resource.
6: Just lay out.
2: Because watermelons keep growing.
6: Exactly, and all the seeds would go everywhere.
2: And because they're magical watermelons, they'd probably just go...
6: Well, they take 5 minutes to grow, of course.
2: Oh, Adele would love that.
6: Liam... You took us on quite a journey there. Thank you for those amazing words.
2: Wow. That was a smashing story, Salad.
6: Do you know what, Matt?
2: I think that
6: we should give a little something back.
2: Okay.
6: So I think that we should take Liam's three words and come up with the opposite of each word.
2: Wow. Okay. So your three words will be the opposite of Liam's words, which were wrecking ball, smash,

0: And watermelon. So the opposite of a wrecking ball would be like...
1: What about a feather? I mean...
0: I love that.
1: Yeah?
0: So feather, smash would be to smash, create.
1: Ooh, I love that.
0: Or fix. Fix or create?
1: I think I like create.
0: Create.
1: Yeah?
0: Feather, create, and the opposite of a watermelon would be a... something dry and non-melon.
1: Yeah.
0: Oh, a dry non-melon. No. The opposite of a watermelon would be a rock.
1: A rock. Okay, that's good.
0: Because you can't eat it. It's dry and it's not colourful.
1: Yeah.
0: So feather, create and rock. See if you can use those words in your own story salad.
1: That's really interesting. I like that.
0: Fantastic. All right. Well, that was smashing. We'll be here next time on
2: Story Salad.
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Or sitting at home busy at play? What did you do today? It's home time on ABC Kids Listen.

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1: Well, you may think that dinosaurs lived a long, long time ago, but look outside.
2: They're walking around your garden.
1: Yeah.
2: Birds were dinosaurs. Birds evolved from theropods.
1: 150 million years ago.
2: They may have changed and rearranged.
1: That happens over time. Birds lost their teeth and they grew their beaks.

Don't make a sound. Don't make a peep. We don't want him to wake up now. Oh no, what's that sound?

0: Hi there, it's Emily from Newstime, and this is your Daily Scoop. It's Monday today, and the date is the 5th of October. We've all heard of the Olympic Games, the Paralympics, even the Commonwealth Games and the World Cup, but have you ever heard of the Australian Transplant Games?
1: No, I do not know what they are.
0: Well, let's take a step back. Have you ever heard of an organ transplant?

0: there when your some of your organs get bad. So there's people who give their organs to other people so that they can live.
1: An organ transplant is where doctors take a sick or broken body part out of a person and put a healthy working one in its place. Donated organs come from other people.
0: It's pretty nice of the people who give them their organs.
1: Definitely. The athletes who compete in the Australian Transplant Games are people who've received organ transplants. And the Games just wrapped up in Launceston, Tasmania.
0: The athletes would feel appreciated and loved and accepted to have a special Games just for them.
1: Yeah, the Australian Transplant Games happen every 2 years and organisers call it a celebration of life. Sports at the Games include athletics, basketball, cycling, football, golf, swimming, tennis, and lots more. One of this year's competitors was a man named Cameron Butcher. He entered the cycling, tennis, swimming and soccer. As well as being an amazing athlete, Cameron is the recipient of a heart transplant. Cameron received his new heart 2 years ago and is now the fittest he's ever been. Every athlete at the Australian Transplant Games has an amazing story like Cameron's. Congratulations to everyone who took part.
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0: How was your day? 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
1: What do you put in your backpack? You put your house in your backpack. You put your couch in your backpack. You put your pencil case in your backpack. 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Your backpack.
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1: Yay. 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
1: I'll do it later.
0: You put your water bottle in your backpack. 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
1: Goat, goat, goat. 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
1: A wee Willy Winky runs through the town, upstairs and downstairs in his nightgown, tapping at the windows and crying through the lock. Are all the children in their beds? It's past 8 o'clock.

0: Hi, I'm Alex. It's Bedtime Stories. Oh, it's been a big day, hasn't it? 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
1: Grug meets Snoot. One morning, Grug was gathering firewood. He heard a sound in the long grass nearby. Grug moved closer and saw a bundle of spikes. Ouch! The spikes were sharp. Grug poked the spikes with a stick and they hissed at him. A long, slender nose slithered out and sniffed at Grug's toes.

0: It was Snoot, the echidna. Snoot wanted to play, but his spikes got in the way. When Grug got too close, Snoot's spikes made Grug jump high in the air. It was such a good game that Snoot rolled over on his back and laughed. Then he hid under Grug's grassy shape, so Grug joined in the fun. Now, Snoot and Grug were the best of friends.
1: And now it's time for a story from the Kids Listen bookshelf.
2: And now it's time for a story. This story is called Foot Hand Elbow Nose by Kaya Thomas and Connor Brecken. And it goes like this. Max loved splashing in puddles, and his right foot had had enough. Yuck! It cried as Max peeled off his wet sock. That was disgusting. Max looked down at his foot in surprise. Are you talking to me? He asked. Of course I'm talking to you, it said. Do you see anyone else dunking me in dirty water? Max looked around, then shook his head. My life is so hard, the foot complained. I live with bindies, stubbed toes, and smelly socks. You walk all over me, Max. Max felt sad. He hadn't realised that his foot was so unhappy. I'm sorry, he said. Is there anything I can do to help? Yes, said his right foot with a huff. You can let me do something else. I've always wanted to be a hand, it said. Max nodded. I suppose that could work. For the rest of the day, Max's right foot was very happy. It painted and practiced letters. It even lent a hand at dinner time. When Max went to bed, everything seemed to be working well. Until he woke up on Thursday morning.
3: I think I'd make a great nose, a small voice whispered.
2: Max rubbed his eyes with his foot hand. Elbow? He asked.
3: Yes,
2: his elbow replied.
3: But I'd much rather be a nose.
2: Max frowned. He didn't want his elbow to be sad either. I guess so, he agreed. It was when Max was about to eat breakfast that things got a bit more complicated.
3: This smells delicious,
2: said Elbow Nose, while Foot Hand picked up a spoon. But Max's mouth had other ideas.
4: Max!
2: It yelled.
4: I want to be an ear!
2: Max shut his mouth and his ear called out.
3: That's okay. I'll be a mouth.
2: By that afternoon, Max was exhausted. He had undies on his head bottom, a shoe on his tongue foot, and his fingernail had just asked to be an eyelash.
3: What was that?
4: Excuse me, is that a smell?
2: Enough! Max shouted. I'm sorry, but no. Fingernail, you cannot be an eyelash. Head, you're not a bottom. And foot, I'm putting you down again. You are a foot. I love the way you help me run and jump and kick, and I need your help. Everything went silent.

0: I do love running and jumping, said Foot. And I actually miss Sock. Being a hand is not as simple as I thought it would be. One by one, Max's body parts agreed. It turned out Elbow Nose was having trouble smelling, and Mouth Ear hadn't heard anything all day.
1: What was that?
0: They were actually happier being themselves.
1: Let's go home, people.
2: Actually, I can't really smell. Being a bum's no fun.
0: So they each went back to being who they were. And Max's right foot never made a fuss again. Well, almost never.
3: No!
0: And that's the end of the story.

0: Catherine's home is a station, a place where they keep horses and cattle and hundreds of sheep. She lives in the country, we say on the land, far from township and neighbours, and thinks it is grand. She has a mummy and daddy. Have you got them too? A pony called Dandy. A tame kangaroo. A kookaburra who laughs loudly and clearly. And pet lambs and a dog, and she loves them all dearly. She has plenty to do for her family of pets. She feeds them each day and she never forgets. Dandy, her pony, she loves best of all. She feeds him and grooms him and tidies his stall. Once she rode out with her daddy to see if the sheep and their lambs were as well as could be. They took along with them a sheepdog called Joe, who chases the sheep where he's told they should go. They stopped by a billabong under a tree. For lunch they had chops and a billy of tea. As they rode along home at the end of the day, Catherine saw a black lamb who had wandered astray. She carried him up on her saddle with care, back to the homestead to live with her there. When shearing time comes, there's lots to be done. Catherine loves helping and finds it great fun. The men shear so quickly and kindly, it's not unlike helping you out of your coat when it's hot. Catherine rides off to school on her pony each day and picks up her friends whom she meets on the way. On her way home, she stops without fail and takes from the mailbox the bread and the mail. Once she opened the mailbag, and what did she see? "Good gracious," said Catherine, "a letter for me." Her cousin in Sydney had asked her to stay. She was thrilled and departed the very next day. Her uncle and aunt and her nice cousin Peter were all at the railway in Sydney to meet her. As they drove through the city, they showed her the shops, the buses, the crowds, and the stern traffic cops. The parks and the fountains, the buildings so tall, Catherine was simply amazed by it all. Each day they did something exciting and new. Once they went in a ferry boat off to the zoo. They saw lions and tigers, a zebra and yak, and went for a ride on an elephant's back. She loved riding Jumbo, but thought that she'd keep to a pony like Dandy for mustering sheep. Then she had to go home. Peter promised he would pay a visit to her the moment he could. Now Catherine was longing to be home again, but first of all, one night must be spent on a train. Her mummy and daddy were waiting, and Joe was delighted to see her. He had missed her so. But although it was grand, she would very much rather be home with her pets and her mother and father.
1: Now, more story time just for you on ABC.

0: to listen. And now, a story from 5 minutes more.
1: Whose turn is it to tell a story today? Will it be Louisa? Will it be Florrie? Will it be Sam? Or will it be Georgie?
2: Or it might be you, far away.
1: It might. Please,

0: It's my turn to tell a story today. Once upon a time, there was a beautiful fairy crown. And this beautiful fairy crown belonged to a very important fairy king.
1: Yes, I am the most important fairy in Fairyland.
0: But the fairy queen didn't agree with him.
2: No, I am the most important fairy in Fairyland.
3: Uh-oh. Are they going to argue?
0: They argued all the time, Georgie, about who was the most important. Now, one day, a little gnome appeared on their garden wall. So they decided to ask him.
1: Little gnome upon the wall, who is the most important of all?
4: I don't know. Besides, what happens if you're important?
2: People bow to you.
1: Go on, little gnome, bow away.
0: So the little gnome bowed.
1: No, you should bow more to me than to the queen, because I am the most important.
2: No, you're not. I am.
1: No, I am.
3: I think I'm quite good at bowing, Louisa. Look.
0: Yes, Georgie. And there was a lot more bowing to come, because that night was the night of the fairy ball, when all the stars twinkled in the sky and all the pixies and elves would come from all over Fairyland bringing presents.
3: And bowing.
0: And dancing. And the most important person in Fairyland would start the dancing.
1: Oh, yes, that'll be me then. I shall start the dancing.
2: No, I shall start the dancing.
0: As the king and queen argued again, the clouds gathered in the sky.
2: Oh, no! The clouds are hiding the twinkling stars.
1: We can't have that. Don't the clouds know how important we are? Go away, clouds! Shoo! Shoo!
0: But the clouds did not go away. Now, the guests arrived and bowed to the king and queen and handed over presents. It was nearly time for the dancing.
3: And the clouds were still covering the stars?
0: Yes, Georgie, but suddenly another guest arrived.
1: What are you doing here, little gnome? This fairy ball is for important folk.
2: And where is your present?
4: I'm sorry, but I have nothing to give. Unless...
0: And the little gnome jumped onto the wall.
4: The little gnome upon the wall will blow the clouds from the fairy ball.
0: And the little gnome blew and blew. He blew the clouds away and the sky was full of twinkling stars.
1: You said you had nothing to give, little gnome, but you have blown away the clouds and given us back the stars.
2: That is the best present of all.
3: Well done, little gnome.
0: Yes, Georgie. And next it was time for the most important person to start the dancing. Was it the king or was it the queen? It was neither of them. It was the little gnome upon the wall.
1: He is definitely more important than I am.
2: And he is definitely more important than I am.
0: And do you know something? The king and queen never argued again.
2: So who's the most important one of us?
3: Far away, because he's travelled everywhere.
2: Or you, Georgie, because you're the smallest.
4: Or you, Florrie, because you can sing and act so well.
3: Or you, Sam, because you're funny.
1: Or Louisa, because she's so kind to us.
0: We're all important then in our own ways. But being important isn't the important thing, is it?
2: No. But being friends is.

0: story is called The Jumping King. Once upon a time, there was a king who wanted everything in a hurry. Whatever it was, he shouted,
1: "Jump to it."
0: All day long, he shouted,
1: "Jump to it."
0: If the footman was slow opening the door, the king shouted,
1: "Jump to it."
0: When the cook was late with his dinner, the king banged the table and shouted,
1: "Jump to it, cookie. Where's my dinner?"
0: Soon everybody in the palace was jumping to it. All of them jumped all the time at everything they did. And soon so many people were shouting, "Jump to it," that the whole country was jumping about. They jumped out of bed in the morning and jumped back in again at night. The children jumped all the way to school. The shopkeepers jumped to serve their customers. And as for the king's councillors, they never stopped jumping long enough to think at all. The king became known as King of Jumpland. One year, when it was nearly time for the king's birthday, the king made an announcement.
1: "There will be a big prize for any person who can jump higher than me."
0: The people practiced for weeks, jumping up and down, higher and higher. And the palace began to shake with the bumping and banging. The king called his councillors to the throne room, and they all came jumping in to see what the king wanted. The king shouted,
1: "Jump to it and listen. I am the King of Jumpland. Nobody is allowed to jump higher than me. Go and find a shoemaker who can make shoes for me to jump in. And jump to it."
0: On the king's birthday, hundreds of people came from all over the kingdom to try to win the prize. Some had rubber socks on, some had springs on their feet, and they jumped up and down the courtyard while the band played. The king just sat and watched. Then he called for silence.
1: "Silence."
0: Then he made an announcement.
1: "I am going to jump."
0: The councillors brought the king the pair of special shoes.
2: "Here are the best jumping shoes, made by the finest shoemaker in the land, Your Majesty."
0: He put on his new shoes, the trumpets played, and the king jumped once. He jumped so high that he went right across the courtyard.
2: "Jolly good jump, Your Majesty."
0: Then he jumped again. And his second leap took him over the walls and outside the palace. The people waved and cheered. Surely nobody could jump higher than that. Then the king jumped again, higher than ever, and suddenly he shot into the air like a rocket and flew up into the sky until he disappeared. The people gasped and the courtiers gaped, but as no one said, "Jump to it," they stood still for the first time for months. They looked up, waiting and waiting for the king to come down again. And suddenly, he appeared at last and landed with a bump. And he never shouted, "Jump to it," to anyone ever again. And that's the end of the story.
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1: Marigold and the Apple Tree. Once upon a time, there was a little girl called Marigold, who lived on a farm in a land of milk and honey. One day, in the spring, her mother said to her, "Marigold, I need something pretty for the table. Can you find me something?" Marigold stepped outside the house into the beautiful, fresh spring morning. She looked about her. What could she get for the table? Up above was the blue sky. She couldn't put that on the table. Down at her feet was the green grass. She couldn't put that on the table. But in between the sky and the grass, there was an apple tree. And because it was spring, it was covered in blossom. She asked the tree if she could have a bough of blossom to put on her mother's table. And the tree said, yes. Her mother was so pleased with the blossom for the table that she picked up Marigold in her arms and gave her a big hug. One day, in the summer, her mother said to Marigold, "Marigold, I need something for the table. Can you find me something?" Marigold stepped outside the house into the beautiful, sunny summer morning. She looked about her. What could she get for the table? Up above was a skylark singing high in the sky. She couldn't catch that and put that on the table. Down at her feet was the green grass. She couldn't put that on the table. But in between the sky and the grass, there was an apple tree. And because it was summer, it was covered in green leaves. She asked the tree if she could have a small branch of green leaves to put on her mother's table. This time the tree was not so sure, but after she smiled nicely and said please, the tree said she could. Her mother was so pleased with the branch of leaves at the table that she put it into a vase of water and picked up Marigold in her arms and gave her a big hug. One day, when the summer was over, her mother asked Marigold once again, "Can you find something for the table?" Marigold put on her scarf, her gloves, and her Wellington boots and stepped outside the house into the cold, damp morning. She looked about her. What could she get for the table? Up above, the sky was full of clouds. She couldn't put them on the table. Down at her feet, under her Wellingtons, was wet, muddy grass. She couldn't put that on the table. But in between the sky and the grass, there was an apple tree. And because it was autumn, it was covered in apples. She asked the tree if she could have some apples to put on her mother's table. This time the tree was not very happy. The tree said, "I'm always giving you things. Will I get something in return someday?" Marigold thought for a moment and then, because she really wanted the apples, she said, "Of course, I'll give you something one day." But she was lying because she did not know what it might be. The apple tree seemed satisfied and said, "All right, you can take down an armful of apples." Her mother was so pleased with the apples at the table that she picked Marigold up in her arms and gave her a big hug. And then she made a delicious apple pie and put it on the table. Marigold forgot about giving the tree something in return. One day, on a cold and frosty winter's morning, Marigold's mother asked Marigold once again, "Can you find me something for the table?" Marigold put on her big winter coat, her scarf, her gloves, her thick woolen socks, and her Wellington boots, and stepped outside the house. Everything was covered in frost, and it sparkled in the sun. She looked about her. What could she get for the table? Up above, the sky was grey. She couldn't put that on the table. Down at her feet, the grass was frozen and spiky and white. She couldn't put that on the table. But in between the sky and the grass, there was an apple tree. And because it was winter, the branches were bare. And it looked very sad. It couldn't provide anything for the table like that. And then Marigold remembered her promise to bring something for the apple tree. She went back indoors and said that she could not find anything for the table and she needed something for the apple tree to say thank you for the gifts it had provided. Her mother thought for a moment. And then she went to the cupboard under the stairs and brought out a cardboard box with Christmas decorations. Marigold and her mother took the box out to the tree and decorated it with baubles and Christmas tree lights. Then they went back indoors and sat at the kitchen table. Marigold had not got something for the table, but they could look out of the window and enjoy the beautifully decorated tree. And when her mother wasn't looking, the tree seemed to smile and wave its arms to Marigold, thanking her for keeping her promise and giving something back.
0: Ah, what super stories! They're going to help me to dream some big dreams tonight. 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Good night.

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Are you ready? Make sure you've got your teddy. Snuggle up nice and tight. It's time to say goodnight. It's Lullabies on ABC Kids. 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

0: Good morning. 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
1: Listen recognizes Aboriginal and Torres Strait Islander peoples as the first peoples of this place, now known as Australia. We are grateful for the continuing care of the land, waterways, and skies, where we listen, learn, and play. From here on, Boonwurrung country, where I love to play in the park. And from wherever you are listening, we respect the elders of the past and present as we share our friendship and kindness.

0: Good morning! I'm Mia and it's time to start your day. It's 7 o'clock and time for Story Salad. I wonder what three words Matt and his friends will get today. Let's find out.
1: Hello, I'm Stephen and welcome back to Story Salad. Joining me today is...
2: Matt.
1: Now tell us, Matt, what exactly are we doing today?
2: Well, we are back for Story Salad! Which is where we get three random words. And the thing I love about Story Salad is they're sent in from a lovely listener. Mm. And the lovely listener sends them in and we have to use those words in a made-up improvised story right here on the spot. And this bit really, really amazed me. In only 3 minutes.
1: Yeah. So tell us, Matt, how will we know when the 3 minutes is nearly up?
2: Well, we'll hear this sound. And that sound lets us know that we've got about a minute to go and we have to find an ending, find a conclusion, finish it.
1: That is fascinating. Let's cross now to the words.
3: I'm Sevian, I'm 7 years old, and my three words are spaghetti, bubble and bluebirds.
1: That was Sevi with the three words, which were...
2: spaghetti.
1: Bubble.
2: And bluebirds.
1: You heard it here first.
2: Yeah, it's just fantastic. And then now what we do is we take Sebi's words and we, together, create a
4: Story Salad!
2: Come and get it! Come and get it! Said the chef, whose name was Enzo. And Enzo the chef had cooked the biggest batch of spaghetti you've ever seen. It was in a huge pot. And because it was the street's annual Slurping Up Spaghetti Festival.
1: And Enzo made a wild gesture to his huge pot of spaghetti where he hoped to see his perfect little meatballs balancing on top, but they had rolled away.
2: Come and get... What? Oh, no! I had my meatballs on top and look at the sauce. It's bubbling, beautiful spaghetti bubbles. There's a bubble. Ready? And there's another bubble. Anyway, sorry, I'm getting distracted by the bubbles. I just love spaghetti bubbles. And my meatballs have rolled away.
1: So his tomato sauce was perfect and bubbling away, but all of the meatballs had rolled off the top of the spaghetti and down into the street.
2: And Enzo was thoroughly confused how this could happen because one minute he was mixing it, he turned to tell everyone to come and get it, and the meatballs had started rolling away.
1: And that's when he heard a lot of chittering and tweeting and giggling.
2: And it was the street's bluebirds. They're up to mischief again.
1: And Enzo thought, oh no, that makes sense. Of course, the big gang of bluebirds has come and rolled the meatballs off.
5: We're the street bluebirds, and usually we like things that are blue. But today we thought, you know what, we're just going to shake it up a bit and go after things that are like red and maroon, and spaghetti's that. And so we came and took your meatballs.
1: And Enzo said, oh, well, I need those meatballs for the festival.
5: Well, we need them for our nest, so what are you going to do?
2: One minute left.
5: We've decided to stop using blue for our nest because usually we collect things that are blue for our nest. It's a strange thing. Don't ask about it. But, yeah.
1: And Enzo said, well, if you need something to make a nest and I need some meatballs, how about you help me collect all the meatballs that have rolled away, we put them back on the spaghetti, and I'll give you some of the dry spaghetti that I didn't cook, and you can use that to make a much more comfortable nest.
5: An adequate trade, but tell you what though, these meatballs have been on the ground though. Are you really going to put them back in the pot?
1: Oh, and Enzo said, yeah, but this isn't a festival where we eat the spaghetti and meatballs. We're just making a big sculpture with them, so it doesn't matter that they've been on the floor.
5: Okay, well then that's fine.
2: And so they swapped meatballs for the spaghettis, and the bluebirds went and made a nest of spaghetti.
1: A dried spaghetti nest.
2: Dried spaghetti's
1: just like little twigs.
2: Yep. And then the townspeople got to make a sculpture. And so for the sculpture, they went, hey, why don't we make a sculpture of the bluebirds?
1: And Enzo said, good idea.
2: And so they made the biggest spaghetti sculpture of a bluebird
4: in the whole wide world.
2: Oh, I just want some spaghetti now. I always want food. Whenever there's food in a story salad, I go, oh, I want some of that.
1: Just don't eat spaghetti that's spin on the ground.
2: Yeah. And don't go giving food to animals. They'll do their own thing. Don't you try and help them build a nest because they know what they want. In a story salad, we have funny creatures that just do what they want.
1: And you can make your own story salad if we give you three words. So should we make up some words?
2: Yes, let's do it. First word is burp.
1: Burp. The second word is salmon.
2: And the third word is sauce. Burp, salmon and sauce.
1: Well, that's all we've got time for today on Story Salad. I'm Stephen.
2: Yes, hello, I'm Matt. Can I just say hi to my mum? Hi, mum, if she's listening. Thanks so much for having me.
0: Good morning. This is ABC Kids Listen. There's a bit.

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1: I know a hairy bear, a very hairy bear, a very hairy, scary bear. 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
1: Bean chicken.
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0: I'm actually an Australian white ibis.
1: Good morning. Do you know what time it is? Well, on the clock, the little hand is pointing at the 7 and the big hand is pointing at the 6, which means it's 7:30 in the morning on ABC Kids Listen.
2: Pickle juice, you drink it

Pussycat went to sea in a beautiful pea-green boat. They took some honey and plenty of money wrapped up in a 5-pound note. The owl looked up at the stars above and sang to a small guitar. Oh, lovely pussy, oh, pussy, my love, what a beautiful pussy you are. You are, what a beautiful pussy you are. 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Oh, let us be married, too long we have tarried, but what shall we do for a ring? They sailed away for a year and a day to the land where the bong tree grows. And there in a wood a piggywig stood with a ring at the end of his nose with a ring at the end of his nose. Dear pig, are you willing to sell for 1 shilling your ring? Said the piggy, I will. So they took it away and were married next day by the turkey who lives on the hill. They dined on mince and slices of quince, which they ate with a runcible spoon. And hand in hand on the edge of the sand they danced.

0: verbs, action words?
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0: I can eat. 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

Hello, I'm Mia. 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Ask your grown-up to tie the laces, or maybe your shoes don't have laces. 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
1: Hi there, it's Emily from Newstime and this is your Daily Scoop. It's Tuesday and the date is the 6th of October. Larice Daly Kennedy is a 13-year-old cowgirl. Yeehaw!
2: A cowboy or a cowgirl is a person who rounds up cows with a lasso and wears boots and a cowboy hat.
1: Yep, but Larice actually wears a pink helmet to protect her head. Larice is a Kalkadoon and Pitta-Pitta cowgirl from Mount Isa in Queensland, and she's impressed rodeo fans across the world.
3: A rodeo is a competition where people like go on like bulls and horses and stuff like that and see how long they can stay on it without getting bucked off.
1: Yep, Larice rides bulls and steers in rodeos. To win, she has to stay on the bucking beasts for 8 seconds.
2: Well, you need to know how to grip on tightly,
4: balance and core strength.
1: It's not easy, but Larice says you just have to lock your knees and legs in and hold on. Larice has competed in lots of rodeos, including the biggest in the Southern Hemisphere, the Mount Isa Rodeo. And because she's so good, Larice has even been invited to the USA. There, she'll compete at the Professional Youth Rough Stock Association World Finals in Oklahoma and the World Championship Mini Bulls World Finals in Texas. The Mount Isa Rodeo organisers have so much belief in Larice that they've donated $10,000 for her trip.
5: Go get 'em, cowgirl!
1: Larice's dad used to ride in rodeos, and she says she's wanted to follow in his footsteps. Larice has had some nasty falls while competing, but she says the sport has taught her how to take a hard landing and get right back up. Good luck in America, Larice, and yee-haw!
5: Yee-haw!
4: Yee-haw!
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0: 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Oh, yeah! Don't forget to tap off. Beep!
1: Good morning. I'm Mia. It's another great day to play on ABC Kids Listen.

Hello, I'm Mia. 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

0: wobbly, could be,
1: and yummy!
0: It must be yummy yellow jelly!
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0: We know what you like! 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
2: Good morning, I'm Mia. Have you jumped out of bed? 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Straighten the sheets and the blankets. Let's listen to a song to make the job easier.

0: Good morning. Do you know what time it is? On the clock, the little hand is pointing at the 8 and the big hand is pointing at the 6, which means it's 8:30 in the morning on ABC Kids Listen.
1: Time to get dressed. 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

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Let's get dressed during this next song.

0: Hello! Welcome to my show, distinguished guest.
1: We're your biggest fans!
0: Dracula, spectacular! 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So fantastic, c'est magnifique. 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

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And did you hear the orchestra? 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
1: Ween.
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1: Ween.
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1: Ween.
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2: Good morning. 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Let's get ready for our day listening to this next song.

You don't have to start all over, counting from one, you see. 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

Good morning, I'm Mia. 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Well then let's make our bed so it's ready for us to jump back into at the end of the day. Straighten the sheets and the blankets. 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

0: Me. Hello. I'm Abby from Play School. I'm warming up my singing voice for my favourite time of the day, when I get to play you all the best songs to sing along to. Me. I think I'm almost ready. Are you? Today I want to sing extra loud. And if you don't know the words, you can hum or just move your body. Let's shake our body right now. Shimmy your shoulders, wiggle your jaw. Okay, let's get our sing-along adventure started with me, Abby, on ABC Kids Listen.
1: Here's the story of five little piggies. 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

0: 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And this is the sound of ABC Kids Listen.
1: It's me, Big Bird. You know what? Elmo the Count and I are getting ready to sing Old MacDonald. You want to sing with us?
2: Sure, Big Bird.
1: Okay, we'll sing all the words and you sing all the E-I-E-I-Os. 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

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That's two E's, two I's, and an O. Ha ha! Old MacDonald had a farm, E-I-E-I-O. And on that farm he had some numbers, E-I-E-I-O. 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With the 1, 2 here and a 3, 4 there, 5, 6, 7, 8, 9, 10, 11, 12.

0: hang too long? 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
1: Hey, what's all the racket? Oh, we're singing, Oscar. Would you like to join us?
2: You know I hate singing.
1: Oh, come on, Oscar. Just sing one verse with us.
2: Well, all right, but one verse and that's it. And I guess it's okay if you kids have to sing along, too. Old MacDonald had a farm, E-I-E-I-O. 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
2: 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And together, we're the Pierce Brothers.
1: We're musicians.
2: Well, very fine musicians if you ask me. 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We can show you all the instruments that we play.
1: You ready to bring the beat?
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0: 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One jumped on.
1: Hooray!
0: Another jumped on.
2: Oh, wonderful.
0: Another jumped on.
3: Three jellyfish sitting on a rock.

Hi, I'm Abby and this is Sing Along. This next song is a medley, which is when songs are combined together. There are three songs you can sing to. I wonder if you'll know all of them.

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2: In this next song, the Wiggles are helping us get up and about for the day with this cheery song. 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
0: It's playtime! 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
2: But B1, there is

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1: Oh, hello, everyone. What are you all up to?
2: We're playing in the snow.
1: I can't see any snow.
3: It's pretend snow.
1: Oh, it is cold, isn't it? So

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1: Thank you, Lulu.
0: That's all the time we have for Sing Along today. 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Thank you for being such great singers and wonderful listeners. Bye.
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1: 1, 2, 3.
0: Let's learn a letter. What will it be? Today, let's learn all about the letter M.
2: Hey, Cookie Monster. What letter is that that goes up, down, up, down?
3: That the letter M, Harry. And the letter M reminds me

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1: Let's think of some.
0: Okay. Marshmallows.
1: Meatballs.
0: Ready to munch.
1: Malted milk.
0: Custard.
1: Monster want lunch.
0: Macaroni and melon.
1: Magnificent meal.
0: Oh, yeah. If Monster had food, now how yummy his tummy would feel. Oh, getting hungry.
1: Monster want marshmallows, meatballs, milk, melon.
0: But we got none of them.
1: So, monsters who are so hungry will just eat this big letter M.
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M is for monsoon. A monsoon is a strong wind that brings lots of rain in the summertime. M is for monsoon.

I can't change, and a baby in a stroller, and a granny with a walker, and I'm busting on the bus. One stop to go. Come on, driver. There's a marching band parade, and the traffic's delayed, and I'm busting on the bus. The circus is in town, and the little bits come out.

0: There's some little baby ducks, so I sink them out of luck. 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Too late.
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0: Hey, let's join the Wiggles. Cool.
1: What's the time, Mr. Wolf?
2: What's the time, Mr. Wolf?
3: It's 1 o'clock.
1: So come on, let's take one step. Are you ready? One. What's the time, Mr. Wolf?
2: What's the time, Mr. Wolf?
3: It's 2 o'clock.
1: So come on, let's take two steps. Are you ready? One, two. What's the time, Mr. Wolf?
2: What's the time, Mr. Wolf?
3: It's 3 o'clock.
1: So come on, let's take three steps. Are you ready? One, two, three. What's the time, Mr. Wolf?
2: What's the time, Mr. Wolf?
3: It's 4 o'clock.

0: Hi, it's Karen. 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
2: Hi, it's Alex. I like to be busy. 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Painting, building, dancing, drawing. 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What about you?
3: We're building, we're making, we're banging, we're shaking, doing stuff. We're hopping, we're skipping, we're tearing, we're flipping, doing stuff.

Let's listen to this really interesting song by Justine Clark. An eggplant does not grow eggs, and butterfly wings are not made of butter. But a banana is just a banana.

M is for musician. A musician is someone who plays a musical instrument or sings for their job. They are creative and have to practice for a long time. It's hard work and they make beautiful music. M is for musician.